0: All Blacks, I think so. I mean, I don't know what you think. But
1: yeah, I just thought as a spectacle, it's the kind of rugby we wanted. It probably wasn't the margin we wanted, but it was a first test match together under a completely new regime, a completely new method of playing the game, and they will get better at it as it goes along.
0: What a positive stuff, you know?

0: Yeah, there is Aiden out of Wellington. A couple of thoughts of mine on the rugby before we take a quick break. I was watching that first half and I thought, I don't want to be a negative, Andy, but our passing was really sloppy, a lot above the head, at the feet, behind, missing, out of touch, which was actually acceptable for a first test match. And they were doing something in All Black jerseys they haven't done for a long time, and that was play with endeavour and pace and outflanking and recycling and all of that. And that stuff will come. I sort of wrote a note, need to practice passing, but it was just really, really fast, and sometimes they were trying to catch pass in one motion when they had a player right on them and they lost the ball. And that'll come right. That'll come right. My overarching thing was the pattern. And if we had a lost, yes, I would have been disappointed, but what I saw, the way they're going to play, is what the rugby fans have been asking, a little bit more expansive and backing yourself, believing in yourself. I really enjoyed it. Irish John, let's burst all this positive being phoned in, Steph. If France had won, would the feedback be, well, the All Blacks are playing positive Rennie rugby compared to Razors? Give it time, the Rennie plan? Question mark, John. Yes, I take what you say, Irish John, but I also read in the weekend that last year the All Blacks, on average, kicked the ball 27 times a game. In the weekend, 17 times. So, rough maths, 40% reduction in kicks, something like that. But each to their own. I was happy with what I saw. We have to get a breakaway. Back with your calls after this.
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9: Bunnings is on the hunt for Aotearoa's volunteer coaching legends. You know the ones. They're on the transport. All aboard. They're weekend refs.
10: Nearly. The goal's that way.
9: On

0: 4 or 5 years since Opiki started?
1: Yeah, I'd agree. Yeah, absolutely. It has, really has. There's still a lot to work on. But I'd be also interested to know, next time you talk to somebody from one of those sides, could you ask them if are they finding any difference in the balls this year? Because they're using the smaller balls.
0: Oh, they are too. I've forgotten about that.
1: Heard any talk about that.
0: Yeah, good point. Good point. I will. It's noted.
1: Because I think it makes a difference. It doesn't look as big in their hands. I don't know if that's just me knowing that it's not the same size or what, but to me, it looks smaller. Whereas I watched the rugby league on the weekend, and that ball in some of those people's hands actually looked quite big. So I'm assuming they're using a standard size ball, but I don't know.
0: Mm. All right. Yes,
1: but it would be interesting to know.
0: Yeah, I'll find out. Good on you, Gary.
1: Thank you, Steph.
0: Good to chat, mate. Couple of soccer football texts. 2-1 Belgium, about 4 minutes left in the first half. There's some very poor technical coverage of this World Cup. Crowd noise drowning out the commentators and day games being played in heavy shadow and the cameraman not turning up the light on the camera. Thank goodness the balls are white. Have you noticed that, Jacob?
2: Obviously it's not a TVNZ thing. It's a, you know.
0: Yeah, it's the host world, broadcaster.
2: Yeah, yeah. Like, that's a bit of a nerdy sort of take, I feel like maybe that's a cameraman or a director or someone texting that in, because I personally think it's great. Like, there's not much you can do about
0: when you get a half field shadow in a day game.
2: Yeah, there's not much you can do about it, right? Like, the games are scheduled during the day because it's most accessible to the most amount of people, I assume. So I haven't thought that personally, and shout out to the TVNZ coverage. You know, a few gripes here and there, good. But it's bloody great, I feel like.
0: Another quick question for you, Jacob. I'll bring in this. Do you know the rules around the reserves in the FIFA World Cup? I just saw that Belgium have 16 reserves listed and the USA 15. I thought it's normally 6 to 8 tops. I think you're allowed to use 6, but is it
2: five
0: unlimited?
2: 5 subs, but you can pick from your entire squad, I think, these days. But it used to be 6 or 8 dedicated subs.
0: So they can have 15 on the bench, but you can only use 6 of them?
2: Yeah. Or 5, I think it is. 5 or 6, yeah.
0: Wowee. There's a breakout, but America cocked it up. 2 minutes of extra time of the first half to go, so I'll have the halftime score for you and more texts after this.
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7: 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Handballs it off the line. Red card, Suarez gone. Then the penalty, missed. Uruguay survives and win on penalties. And Suarez is the last man smiling.
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9: Rightio, Steph, you're bang on with Highland Blaze. Congrats, thank you. Highlight of the weekend was captain's mistress, ex-Kiwi, blitzing them in the Rising Sun. I watched that in a track record time. She'll be a big threat to leap to fame in the Interdoms final. I agree with you, Dan. The phone's jolly good, but can't be fast your whole life. Hey, Steph, how about that ref from England in the All Black? I'm pleased someone brought this up. I was going to. He had such a great flow and overturned the upstairs umpire decision when the French scores. Great game. Cheers, Mac. Yep. A lot of people had a few misgivings about the appointment. I thought he was fantastic. Weren't the French also missing their top, their three top loose forwards plus that amazing winger? That's their problem, though. Yeah, Pierre Berry was missing. Yeah, they had some missing, but that is the nature of international rugby now. No teams are ever going to be full strength. On Saturday, Fehi Fingianufo made his debut for the All Blacks on Sunday. Oh, on Sunday, his younger brother John made the NRL debut for the Dolphins. What a day for the family. Thanks for telling me that. Steph. Oh, I've done that one. I just saw advertised $60 for a season pass in general classification seatings to the new stadium for Canterbury NPC games. That's pretty good for a new stadium. Mike, that is fantastic. 60, and every seat's a good seat, they tell me, in Christchurch. Good stuff. Right, we're going to catch up with Matthew Pearce. He's super sports equivalent of Tony Johnson and Grant Nisbet. He called the Springboks game. I love chatting to Matty. He's after this.
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0: 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Dennis Bergkamp's glorious goal, 1998.
9: One touch can change everything. 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But Dennis Bergkamp has other ideas. A touch of genius.
10: Dennis Bergkamp, there's the ball in. Dennis Bergkamp! Dennis Bergkamp!
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11: Let's head to the UK now, where Daniel Schofield of The Telegraph has just arrived back from South Africa in what would be a disappointing result for English rugby fans. Daniel, thanks for your time today. Initial reactions to that test match?
12: It was funny how encouraged England's players were, which was a sort of stark contrast to, I think, what we saw up in the stands. That Jamie George, the captain, said they had the Springboks rattled, and they showed quite a bit of

Telegraph rugby writer for them spoke to him early this morning. A little bit downcast about the England chances and sort of a where to from here, just lacking that physical presence. Steve's texting saying, kia ora Steph, this is the very first time I have genuine fear for an All Black team touring South Africa. BOC teams normally have a few weaknesses, but this BOC team doesn't appear to have any. And on top of that,

0: Steph from Ken, with all these father and sons messages enjoying the rugby, and now they get the chance to get up early hours and watch the Springbok tour like we did. Great days ahead. I couldn't agree more, Ken. I couldn't agree more. Just go to cheese on toast and Milo. Just go back old days. Leave your fajitas and your tacos away. Just go cheese on toast.
1: Fajitas and tacos?
0: Well, just your fancy food that the kids have. Just make them cheese on toast with white bread.
1: Are you trying to bait the Mexicans?
0: No. Well, you know, wraps and gourmet pizzas. Just cheese on toast. Because you'll remember it for your life. Steph, I feel everyone forgets we also had people out for the ABs. And this was also far from our top team. We had Scott Barrett missing, Fabian Holland, Tamaiti Williams, Lester Whainganuku, Tupouvahi. Yeah, we were far from our best as well. I think Tupouvahi definitely starts this week. I really do. I think he was missed a little bit. And Rory says, I hope the new signing, of course, big news that Ross Adair has signed for the Castle Rockers. I hope the new signing for the Castle Rockers won't be Adair in the headlights. That's a great shout. He's a big, strong man. I'm going to find a bit more about him. Might see if I can get him on the show. I'll see if I can get Millsy to get him on the show. Because I think he's a former professional rugby player. I think. I must go and do some study. We'll take a break. We'll come back with Thad Taylor after this.
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15: Oh, I've enjoyed the first 2 hours of the show. If you've just joined us, a lot of good chat and text in the first hour. And really good to catch up with Matthew Pearce, Matty Pearce, who's a super sport commentator who called the South Africans dismantling of England in the weekend, and they're looking so strong. I actually just looked up before. I tried to find an independent. I like independent rugby writers to see if they see what I'm seeing. Planet Rugby have picked a Nations Cup team of the week. Willemse from South Africa, fullback. Will Jordan on one wing. Rory Hutchinson from Scotland, centre. He was fantastic. Sione Tupelotu from Scotland, second.

0: 5. Fijian wing, Mani Lebok at 10. Cam Roygaard, number 9. Ardy at 8, Jack Morgan, Wales 7, Luke Jacobson 6, Warner Dearns, who was fantastic for Japan, Peter Steffetoy in a front row of Dutoit, Marks and Kare from Wales. And player of the week, Damian Willemse.
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0: That's McLaren, and that's what I love.
1: Yeah, it's very iconic. Mm. And, yeah, I'm sure Kiwi Motorsport fans feel the same as you. I mean, it's very, like, they don't have much affiliation, I suppose, to Bruce. Scott Dixon cited that and why his reason for joining Arrow McLaren. And, I mean, the legacy of him lives on, I think, for Kiwi Motorsports fans.
0: It does indeed. Tony, Auntie Tony has said, I'm going up to Abu Dhabi next year, Staffy, to watch Liam. As my daughter lives there, and I was seriously not interested before. There you go. Your daughter lives in Abu Dhabi. I'm going to have a guess at what she does in Abu Dhabi, okay? Cabin crew. Cabin crew. How am I going, Auntie Tony? Just text me yes or no. Cabin crew for Etihad or something like that. Ken says, I got my granddaughter here today with the school holidays, and it's quite amazing how they know these players. She said the GOAT is out for Portugal with tears. I told her to watch the rugby then. Yeah. Can England beat Erling Haaland, Jacob?
1: Look, I'm a pessimistic English fan.
0: Can we go Norway to progress and Erling Haaland to score? Same game multi?
1: Yeah, that'll be a very popular one at the TAB.
0: Because I see they're paying $2.70 to progress.
1: Yeah. It's pretty good money.
0: The Norwegians.
1: Yeah. Look, Haaland is, he's next level.
0: He's a lizard, but he's amazing.
1: He's
0: player.
1: A superb player. Like, he's going to be extremely hard to contain. The only thing that I can think of as a counter to that is plays week in, week out in the Premier League. Our defenders play week in, week out in the Premier League too.
0: Can't stop him in the Premier League. But, can't stop him in the World Cup.
1: By his standard, not as good a Premier League season as others.
0: I'm standing
1: it's
0: here.
1: Still amazing.
0: I'm standing here juggling my hands at the moment.
1: Yeah, 6-7, 6-7.
0: Erling Haaland, Harry Kane.
1: Yeah, it's very, yeah, I mean, two equally as strong strike forces. The midfield battle is going to be where it's won and lost, I think.
0: Yeah.
1: Yeah, and also Nyland in goal for the Norwegians. He's been playing outstandingly well, and we saw that against the Brazilians as well. Saved a penalty, and yeah, so I'll be sitting on the edge of my seat on Sunday morning at 9 a.m.
0: I might even tune in and watch that.
1: Yeah, got the commentary here too on
0: 9 a.m.
1: Sport Nation.
0: Saturday?
1: Sunday.
0: Sunday. Yeah, I probably will. Cheese on toast and Milo. We'll be back in a moment.
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0: That's absolute bullshit.
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1: The Weekend Hangover.
10: We haven't done one of these in a quite a while because of Centre Pass between 2 and 3.
11: That's right.
10: Normally on a Tuesday.
11: That's what feels different.
10: Yeah, there's something different on your Tuesday. But we'll be keeping up to date with all the Silver Ferns action during their season. Obviously off to the Commonwealth Games in a little bit. And we'll have interviews with either Georgia or Kate Heffernan in the next couple of days. And Kelly Jackson as well. So,
11: and maybe more
10: stuff. And yeah, probably.
11: I'll try and bank some.
10: Yeah, why not? And Maya's on the show as well tomorrow, Steph.
11: Oh, it's just netball deluxe.
10: Yeah, exactly.
11: Is she on afternoons?
10: Yeah, I think so.
11: Oh, she sent me a message. She finally got her wish.
10: Yeah, finally. Her wish or her, I don't know. Yeah,
11: and that's a show where I just look through the glass and you two just natter for three
10: Pretty
11: hours.
10: Pretty much, yeah. That'll be great. I'm looking forward to it anyway. And then we chime in occasionally and have a chat with you. But chatting with you today... It didn't happen in the weekend, it happened yesterday, but England-Mexico, just further on that game, I mean, it was called at the time by the commentator for the World Feed, an all-time FIFA World Cup classic, and re-watching it yesterday afternoon after I'd finished work, it was, and I enjoyed watching it a lot more. If you were listening yesterday, I wasn't enjoying it, watching it, to say the very least. They had goals, cards, atmosphere, and a hell of a lot of drama. But I want to ask you, Steph, what makes a fantastic sporting event?
11: The temperature. It's got to be warm.
10: Okay.
11: I like an even contest. I like lots of moments where you have to stand up because you're just like, yeah, there's a break or something like that. Yeah, a lot of wow factor. Not too many because I think...
10: Gets overdone?
11: Yeah, like 85-0 in a game of rugby. Like, yeah, oh, that's enough of that. That's enough of that. You know, give me a good sort of the France Aussie balance, really. That sort of game. France, New Zealand, and Aussie Island. That sort of balance. Great contests. Mm. High skill. Something on the line. Like something. Like if that was a World Cup semi final or quarter final, that test on Saturday, neck level.
10: Yeah. I mean, you go back to that quarter final against Ireland, wasn't it?
11: Mm.
10: Where Sam Whitelock, after how many phases of play, turned it over. I agree with you. I mean, seeing something that you haven't seen before, maybe? Would that go into your melting pot of a great sporting event? Because I go to that...

0: It's like the 24-hour Le Mans race.
1: Yeah, so 2.5 times longer distance-wise, 4 times longer time-wise. And in 1920, the rider that completed that stage in last place took 29.25 hours. They had started the next day's stage and he was still finishing yesterday's stage.
0: So what, he had to carry on?
1: Yeah, he just...
0: It's like the Amazing Race.
1: Got off, had breakfast and went again.
0: He got a U-turn.
1: Mad respect to you, Henri Ory. He finished 11 hours behind Jean Elovoin. Here's your fun fact for today. We'll do a show across this. We'll find out from Millsy and Guy what's on their show.
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0: Oh, I thought you were going to play a breaking news thing.
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11: It's been teased over the last couple of weeks. 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
0: Oh, I thought it was for netball.

0: You can, maybe that's tomorrow. Who knows? The Australian Rugby League Commission, the ARLC, has secured a record-breaking $5.3 billion media rights agreement with Foxtel Group, Nine, and Sky New Zealand, establishing the largest broadcast and media partnership in Australian sporting history.
1: Mm.
0: Yeah, from 2028, a seven-year agreement. Substantially increases the annual revenue to the game. So players getting paid more money, you'd think, so that minimum deal goes up. And I'm sure there'll be players like Jello that are sort of regretting playing in the era before this media rights
1: deal
0: comes.
1: He'll make a comeback.
0: Yeah, Jello, perhaps.
1: Jello to the Dragons.
0: Maybe. But yeah, so that's massive news. Massive news. And yeah, NRL coverage staying with Sky in New Zealand.
1: Thank you, Jacob, from the NRL desk. Auntie Tony says, not cabin crew, she's a teacher. Damn. One or the other. Ken made his granddaughter and her friend that he's looking after well, sardines on toast. Jeepers. And he said that wasn't popular. No surprise there. McLaren is papaya. That's the colour. Yes. That's Bruce's original colour he used in the 60s. And the logo is a stylised Kiwi too. Cheers, Stephen Hawks. England should get it done in the quarterfinal, but they will get knocked out by Argentina in the semi. Sorry, Jacob, it's not coming home. It's the story.
0: Josh.
1: Grand sporting theatre for Auntie Tunney. Rowing at the World Champs, the last 100 metres in the finals is so exciting. Yes. And Staffy, how good was the rugby in the weekend? Even the leagues at Sport Nation will be salivating. I'm both, and I was. I absolutely loved it. Milsey and Guy coming up for you 3 to 6. Jacob and I, we come back. We'll do it all again tomorrow.
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0: deal he signed, a lot of people were of the opinion that he left a lot on the table. So he's chased his tail. He's got a big deal, and it's great for the game there in the National Rugby League. And those are your sports news updates. Thanks to the great team at Night and Day. 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
1: Stop it. Great in winter, a little caught on blur. Also, understand Sky renewed as well in that same deal.
0: Yeah, she's just rinse and repeat it. Yep.

0: don't care. They've got other things to play for.
1: Tennis doesn't need.
2: I agree. Yeah, I don't think tennis needs to be there.
0: No. Football's the under 23 comp.
2: Bar like four players that you can have,
0: players,
2: right?
0: Yeah, it's,
2: and then the women's is just open, but
0: just swimming, athletics,
2: gymnastics,
0: cycling,
1: fencing,
0: gymnastics. Yeah, but fencing's always been there. Search, what else?
1: Equestrian.
2: Triathlon.
0: Charisma. Yeah, Christian's got to be there. Charisma. Mark Todd and Charisma.
1: Ready Teddy.
0: Back to back. 88, 92. Seoul and LA. Yeah, Barcelona, sorry. Oh, God.
1: Kelly
0: 84. Breakdancing.
1: Jesus. 21 away from 4 o'clock. Millsy and Guy on Sport Nation. Thanks to Farmlands. Rural never calls winter a problem. It's just another season. Farmlands. Rural never rests. Your most overrated sports event. 8833. And also, would you be happy if New Zealand Rugby said, nah, playing all three Lions tests at Eden Park. No matter where you are in the country, let us know.
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16: 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Rural never calls winter a problem. It's just another season. Farmlands. Rural never rests. It's Millsy and Guy on Sport Nation.
17: Nearly 24 after 4. We'll get to a few of your texts off the back of Tony Giles shortly. Sam Ackerman with us from Breakfast. We're going to do the Magnificent 7 very soon as well. Sam Ackerman from Breakfast. First of all, though, we've got a bit on, mate, so I'm just going to throw it straight at you. What's on your plate tomorrow?
18: Mate, tomorrow we'll be talking to a bloke called Flynn Chisholm. I might not have heard of him, but he's a lunatic, basically. He holds death diving records. He has got pull-up records as well as speed climbing records. So basically, does not respect his body. We're going to find out a bit more about this, Linus. It should be a bit of fun tomorrow. Also, we're going to crossing to the States to talk to Tom Lutz, who's the US editor for The Guardian after the exit of the United States. Well, as it stands, of course, who knows by tomorrow morning what the exact result will be. So we'll find out what the reaction has been, at least. He's also an Englishman living in the US, so I imagine he'll have a smug look on his face in talking about the English side a bit there. So talking to Trevor Lane about what's going on with the free agency in the NBA, he beat writer

0: JT. Oh, geez, I'm going to kick myself, Lash. Three more to get. Goal kicking try scorers, who they be? Oh.
1: One you won't get. No. You should get. I mean, you would get, but, you know, you guys have been.
0: just rolling through the teams here, Kat.
1: Yeah.
2: There's probably another guy you should get. And you'll probably kick yourself if you don't get him either.
1: Yeah, this is one of the layups.
3: Okay. This isn't my sport, eh? It's like
2: we've probably got to get it done in the next.
3: It's got to be soon.
2: 60 seconds.
3: Yeah.
0: Okay.
1: Do you want to come back?
0: Yeah, right. You guys took a break.
1: No,
0: yeah,
1: we right. didn't.
0: Yeah, you did. Yeah, you did.
1: But jeez. No, don't be looking at things.
0: I'm not. You guys can come in here and discuss it during the ad break, okay? Mm-hmm. Rightio, we'll be right back.
2: 25-5, we'll be back shortly.
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10: 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It's just another season. 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It's Millsy and Guy on Sport Nation.
2: Right, you got bugger all time to give us a couple more names before we get to Burton Shipley.
0: We've got four of the top 7 point scorers in NRL.
1: Going well.
0: We need three.
1: Yep.
0: I'm thinking Adam Reynolds.
1: Lock one in, please.
0: Thinking Corey Parker.
2: Lock one in.
1: Lock one in. Come on.
0: I'll lock in Adam Reynolds.
1: Number two on the list.
0: Yeah, two would be Reynolds. Right,
1: so we've got one, two, three, four.
0: Okay, Cozza Parker. I just rolled through all the teams.
2: Mike, this is a 15 seconds.
1: Biggest name?
0: Nathan Cleary.
1: No.
0: No, I'm thinking Corey Parker.
1: No, incorrect. You're missing Joey Johns.
0: Oh,
1: Joey Johns at number six.
2: That was the name.
1: And one of my favourite players.

0: 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All right, Putin, thank you so much for giving up some of your time and chatting what is a great game. We appreciate it.
1: Pleasure.
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0: Tuesday feature time. It is going to be former All Blacks captain Tane Randall with us between 5 and 6. We caught up with him at the Rumble in Russell, and we'll play that out for you in the next few minutes.
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14: 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Rural never calls winter a problem. It's just another season. Farmlands. Rural never rests. It's Millsy and Guy on Sport Nation.

0: assistant to Jamie Joseph in the All Black selection. I think Jamie made, they would have definitely pushed Jamie's case. The fact that we've got him coming back in 2 years is fantastic.
1: Just while we're on that kind of period and actually going back to the 96 type time and bringing in Super Rugby, and you mentioned how it went from, you know, amateur to semi-professional to professional. When it did make that change to professionalism, how was that experience for you, and how quickly did it take to grasp how much the game was changing in that regard?
0: Oh, it was really bad change. We used to train Otago. We'd train Tuesdays and Thursdays, 3:30. Okay, when it became professional 96, we also had a fitness training on Wednesday. And we were like, what? What is this freaking professional rugby gig? people were still working. What was really good about it, we not only played in New Zealand the best, we also got to travel South Africa. We went to Australia, and that was such an eye-opener of an experience. And playing, they've got stunning grounds. And I think one of the things, everyone wanted to win the competition, and basically everyone still wanted to be in the starting team. And I think that's a wee bit different now. You know, Super Rugby is basically, you know, the manager, okay, we can't rest this, we've got to rest them here.
1: Yeah.
0: And I think as crowd members, as public, we see that. I use an example, you know, like the Warriors playing against, the opening weekend, the Warriors are playing NRL. They want to win every game.
1: Yes.
0: And they choose their best team every game. They don't rest for whatever else. The opening weekend, Beauden Barrett, the high-profile blue, they're resting him. So you think, well, if the super teams aren't really focused on winning every game, what does that mean? Should I be supporting, or do I want to go and support someone who's giving their absolute best and intention? That's why I think, going back to when, you know, when we started in 96, the mentality was there, well, you play, you don't come off injured, and you give your next sucker a break at your peril. And I think people loved it. It was new. It was exciting. It's played a really good time of the year, start of the year, day games, and it was really exciting. And every team was playing at their best, and that's what I think. You know, we were all warm to it.
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1: Well, the very best of luck with that. A few months until the election. 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And, yeah, good luck with everything. Hope it goes well.
0: Thanks, cheers. Pleasure.
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14: 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It's Millsy and Guy on Sport Nation.
1: Six and a bit away from 6 o'clock. Not too long to go in the show. Great to be able to sit down with Tane Randall for a wee while, Millsy.
2: Yeah, that was, it was bloody awesome, wasn't it?
1: Yeah, it was outstanding.
2: Very giving of his time. So since we did a couple of weeks ago, we did that, didn't we?
1: Yep.
2: Didn't we? Yes, I was just reflecting on that magnificent seven.

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0: Paul, I need to see more of that. Did you see that? I'm going to go look what else they've got over at NBA or what the Lakers have on their site.
1: That's it, man. And it's the reactions to stuff. So, you know, you play the footage. People have seen it already. Most times, if you're watching games live, you've seen what they're showing already. It's the reactions and it's all the talk back that comes off it. Now, if you was to take the highlights and put it behind my own paywall,
0: different
1: or
0: story.
1: To have it sponsored by XYZ, different story, of course. Yeah, but it's awesome, man. It's so exciting to be a part of, you know, rugby league at the moment, especially here in New Zealand, with Sky being part of that deal. Can't wait to see what the plans are.
0: Yeah, it's great news for rugby league. We'll be back on the other side of the break. Got to make our tips here on Running It Straight.
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0: Mate, on the lessons that you wanted to get out of these last couple of games, what were those intentions and did you achieve that?
1: Yeah, you know, with this format of windows and, you know, the all weights do the same, you know, you get together for a week and you got a couple of games to play, and the number one thing, you know, let's form something that we've got enough structure where we can all play this game.

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13: We are officially on the Norway bandwagon. Izzy and I, we've both decided that that team, the way they're playing, the people on that team, it's really drawn us. We've adopted them as our team for the rest of the World
14: Fans,
13: Cup. We've been on for a while, since way back, in fact. But the part of the reason as well is the gentleman that we have on the line now. Now, if you remember the Champions League and the extraordinary run of Bodo Glimt, the team that we took on as our own, the giant killing, what a story it was, and the man that led us through that storytelling process and taught us the phrase Bodo Forever joins us on the line now, the editor-in-chief of the High North News. It is Arnie Olholm. What a pleasure to have you back on the show, mate. How are you?
15: Thank you, my friends. It's good to be back with you.
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13: Listen, talk us through what life is like in your neck of the woods right now. Norway are on an extraordinary run. Anyone that can knock Brazil out of a World Cup has already cemented themselves in history. But what is the vibe like for Norway fans and the people right now?
15: Yeah, and what you're mentioning, actually, Norway is the only football team in the world that has never lost for Brazil. So never, ever. They have played two times. And

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5: You mentioned ironing out those creases, Judd. Ruthlessness, tick. Consistent scoring across all four quarters, tick. Fantastic defensively. Where does those turnovers and the discipline with the ball fit into those areas of improvement going forward? I think it was 7 turnovers in the first quarter.
0: Yeah, that's just you know, the offensive side

0: for coming on the show, and all the best, eh, for what lies ahead for this team.
1: Thanks, mate.
2: 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Thanks for the support.
0: Okay, yeah, that's Judd Flavel there. It was a really good performance last night. Yeah, they were playing Guam. The part-timers, I suppose, they're not professionals, but they put up a bit of a fight, and then, boy, did the Tall Blacks put on a show. It was great to watch.
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0: Well, there's a big buzz around Formula One at the moment that some major announcement is in the offing. So to talk about what that might be and to look back on the events at Silverstone from Planet F1, Thomas Maher joins us. Hey, Thomas, how's it going?
12: Hi, Tony. Thanks for having me on.
0: Well, thank you for joining us. As I say, it's because it's a busy time for you. Look, It's in the wind now.

0: kids driving the van, probably doing three jobs at once. Text HERO and your nomination to 8833. We'll announce the winner on the show at the end of the week.
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2: Rugby league is being working faster than ever to expand, and it looks like we could be at 20 teams within the next couple of years. That's great news in the context of another New Zealand team, and many people are excited about that. I have my reservations on what impact expansion has in sport, and I want to delve a little bit deeper than that with somebody who's been there, been part of an expansion club as a player. He's coached around the world through both rugby and rugby league, a great thinker of the game and a hell of a bloke as well. It's an absolute pleasure to bring onto the show David Kidwell. How are you, Kiddy?
16: I'm good, Sam. How are you going?
2: Mate, absolutely flying. Thank you very much, mate. Now, we talk about expansion, and for those unaware, one of your first gigs in the pro game.

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7: Before I get on an Origin tangent, let's get to where the roses really belong. This weekend, we had obviously an All Black test taking care of everyone's attention on a Saturday, but Sunday afternoon, all eyes on FMG Stadium, and it was the return for the year for the Warriors Wahine, the NRL dub, and what a performance it was against the Bulldogs. And the coach that led that side through into this first game and throughout the season will be joining us regularly here on Sport Nation. It's another great pledge to bring to the show, Ronald Griffiths. G'day, Ron. How are you, mate?
8: Great, thanks for having me on. It's always a pleasure to be on Sport Nation.
7: Mate, we were cock-a-hoop watching in the weekend. How was it for you in the coaching box? What was your takeaways emotionally from that game?
8: Fantastic. I think, importantly, there was a period of time in the first half where we were down to 12 players, and, we revisited where we were last year in terms of just the attitude and want and desire to keep turning up for each other. So, kept a lid on the emotions, understanding that we're early in the year and we've still got a bit of work to do.
9: Coach Ron, Izzy here. Appreciate you jumping on. Congratulations. Hell of a start. So I couldn't speak more highly of your group yesterday. And I really focused on Gareth Broughton. And now today I don't want to go there because I want you to tell us what allowed Gale and co, Patricia Maliapur and the crew to dominate and score those tries. Maybe enlighten us. Some people out there were watching, probably didn't see the things that you've seen to allow the team to operate.
8: Yeah, I've been through the vision a fair bit, and I think that one thing that the whole team have done is they've been able to certainly, what we've put down through the pre-season with their training, where they need to get to, that they've done that really well. But further to that, when we see the change from the bench, when you watch Haruta Butler come on and she just just kicks the front door in, and allows them to play off the back of it. And then I think further to that, her and Jay Hutawai, they build a good connection, and we could see them just playing some free-flowing ad-lib football. And so there are many different elements.

0: I say to everyone that, you know, that there's open access to our sheds, there's open access to our training. You know, I often talk about, and I certainly, you know, certainly for me, my job as an Indigenous coach is to, or Aboriginal man as a coach, is to show other Aboriginal people in Australia that if I can do it, they can do it. You know, for me, you know, we talk to the players about, you know, at some stage they inspire people and they'll create generational change. So if I've got a little bit of wisdom that I can give and share with someone that changes their day, you know, for us, you know, it's really important. What we do is for our fans. Yeah, we get personal success out of it, or we get fulfillment, but there's no greater fulfillment than to be able to share something like that and inspire someone or make someone's day a little bit better.
1: I'll tell you what, Coach, I'm about to run through a brick wall. I can understand why the players hold you in such high regard, and it's no surprises the way that you carry yourself. The players want to play, and the players want to play for you, and you touched on the fans. Can you give us an understanding of the support there on the weekend at FMG Stadium, just how important and how loud and vocal it was?
0: Oh, it was fantastic. You could see in the background the crowd, and you know, our players draw inspiration from that. They really do. And it's evident after the game. I'm waiting to do a coach's talk after the game, and the players are out there immersing themselves in the crowd. You know, they thoroughly enjoy it. And again, FMG turned it on. You know, the crowd from down that way were fantastic. And, you know, we're fortunate enough we get another game down there later in the year, and I've got no doubt it'll be bigger and better when we do go back.
2: Beautiful. Ronnie Griffiths, we love your time, mate, and appreciate making you a Tuesday feature for us as well. We always can't wait to see the Wahine in action as well, up against the Raiders on the road. They had a good win on the weekend too, so this should be a real test. Ronnie, go well, enjoy the week, and we'll look forward to catching up soon, mate.
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1: Adam Summerton. Donald Trump got involved and had to tell the world. And really what this has done now, it's got everyone pointing at FIFA and going, ha-ha, corruption, it's still there.
2: 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Essentially it says FIFA reserves the right to...

0: pretty much do what we like. That's pretty much what it says. It's a real technicality.
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0: Decent crowd last night at Event Finder Stadium on the North Shore to see the Tall Blacks through to the second phase of qualifying for next year's Basketball World Cup in Qatar, with wins over the Philippines and Guam over the last few days. Had a tough one Friday night, needed double overtime to beat the Philippines, and with qualification for phase two already guaranteed, they wrapped it up with a 129-75 win on the Shore last night. Well, we're joined by head coach Judd Flavel. Hey, morning Judd, thanks very much for joining us.
14: Hey, good morning. Yeah, no, and thank you for having me.
0: Well, no, it's a pleasure. First of all, the game last night blew out. I think that's a record tally for a Tall Blacks team. There probably wasn't quite so much pressure on, but I suppose there is a need, though, to keep winning.
14: Yeah, exactly. You know, good hit out. Another good opportunity to play in front of our fans and friends in whānau. And we had... you know, obviously playing Guam, but, you know, even even beyond that is what we're preparing for, and you know, we've got our sights on getting to the World Cup next year, and so that's part of the process. And you know, he's performing well and accumulating wins and moving on to the next stage. So overall very pleased with the window and that result last night. Just another great opportunity for us to have a good hit out together.
0: How important, though, that win in double overtime against the Philippines? Obviously, Australia top of the group at the moment. There were three to go through, but I understand the points carry over from this phase. So that double overtime win, which was really, really hard work for you, in the end, massively important, I imagine.
14: Yeah, huge. With the context of, carrying those points with you into the next round, and now we join, you know, I guess our region was East Asia with the Philippines, us and Australia, and now we move into a new pool which carries

like other guys that have big games. I thought Tane Murray was exceptional with his shooting, outside shooting, and you know, other guys. I mean, Carlin Davison, also a younger player that is making his path and through with the tallbacks as well. So these are exciting stuff for us because we've got a good mixture of experience and guys with a lot of youth and enthusiasm, you know. And I think, you know, for tallbacks,

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1: Remember,

0: throughout the year. But for now, I think they're keeping a lid on it. Maybe it was just a misunderstanding. Of course, you've got to remember, these are both very young, very hungry guys driving for the junior team and eager to prove their worth to Red Bull. So for now, I would view it as just a kind of racing driver misunderstanding rather than outright, you know, dislike or any sort of, you know, contempt between the two of them.
1: Just the sort of thing that happens, I guess, in the heat of the moment. Okay, well, look, the bottom line is that Liam Lawson is now just 3 points behind Pierre Gasly in that race for that ninth, tenth scrap, and Racing Bull's now just 1 point behind Alpine. And so the next couple of weeks are going to be quite fascinating. There's a great opportunity for both for Liam Lawson and Arvid Lindblad to make some real progression up the table.
0: Absolutely, because what we're hearing as well from Racing Bulls is that not only is it a very tidy and solid racing car, it's got strengths in tyre management, which is not always an easy thing to dial into a car, but also they seem to be winning that kind of development and operational battle against Alpine in particular, because Alpine, since they've kind of rolled out with some upgrades over the last couple of races, they seem to have slipped backwards. They've introduced some aero imbalances that they don't seem to quite have a full understanding of. And as a result, we're seeing Racing Bulls moving ahead a little bit in the pecking order. The big one for me is probably Audi. I think Audi has a very, very strong chassis, as I think the team are quite open about. It's the power unit that's letting them down there. But if Audi can get on top of their operational execution better, I would suspect that it'll be Audi who become Racing Bull's main rival, maybe through the second half of the season, with Alpine in there as well, if they can get on top of their current aero misunderstandings.
1: Yeah, all right. Well, we'll wait for the resumption, I guess, of the racing at Spa in a couple of weeks' time, the Belgian Grand Prix. But in the meantime, we'll be hanging out for this big announcement. Thank you so much, Thomas, for joining us. It's been fascinating getting your thoughts on what's going on in F1 at the moment, because there's never a dull moment.
0: Yeah, thanks for having me on, Tony. And I'd imagine the next couple of weeks are going to be particularly busy on the news front.
1: Good man. Thanks, Thomas.
0: Cool. Thanks for that, Tony.
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0: Takaha at 29,000 there on the weekend for a sold-out test.
1: Yeah.
0: Wellington will get 40 with the extra seats.
2: I think they could get to 40. It may be 45 at a push, potentially, depending on how much temporary seating you could put all the way around the ground, but let's say 40.
0: Yeah, so a lot of fans come down wearing red from the British Lions, right? So you probably sell out three in a row at Eden Park, to be honest.
1: Oh, people travel all over New Zealand to come as well.
0: Yeah. So, but, yeah, I don't know if that will go down quite well for Auckland. But in saying that, Twickenham get every England test.
1: Yeah, so do Dublin, so do Edinburgh, Cardiff.
0: Yeah, so the Lions test sounds like it's with what it did for the bottom line with Australian rugby last year, or the last time round, sorry, is very familiar and similar to what the Indian cricket tour does for New Zealand cricket.
2: It's the moneymaker, isn't it?
0: It's the moneymaker. So every 12 years you get this moneymaker of the Lions and they need to make the most of it. And if they can sell twice as many seats compared to Christchurch and Dunedin to Eden Park, well, you've got to make the most of it.
1: Yeah, I would be interested, 8833, if you are in Wellington or Christchurch, would you be seriously disgruntled with the NZR if they put all three in Auckland? Or would you be understanding of the situation?
2: And would you travel for it?
1: Yeah.
0: But they still get a game. If I assume the five super sides are playing.
1: For sure, yeah.
0: So they'll still get a game with the Lions. And then if they do the Maldives, normally Rotorua.
1: Yeah. Barbarians last time.
0: That means Eden Park might get four games if the Blues play at Eden Park for that game as well, unless they take that game elsewhere to spread it around a bit.
2: Double 833, also 8833, be in to win a $100 Farmlands gift card by nominating your Heartland Hero. If you'd like to enter and nominate a Heartland Hero, text 8833 with the code word HERO, who your nomination is and why they are a Heartland Hero. It could be the one setting up the field, coaching the kids, driving the van, probably doing three jobs at once. Text HERO and your nomination to 8833. We'll announce the winner on the show at the end of the week.
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4: The Warriors are back after the bye and back on the road with a score to settle. 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Now the Warriors get their chance to return the favour. Sitting second on the ladder, every win counts as they chase down the Panthers at the top in the run towards the finals. Join Stephen McIver and Sam Ackerman for live commentary. Warriors against the Tigers. 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

0: doesn't get me up and about like it seems to get everyone else up and about.
1: What do you think, Lash?
2: Yeah, I'm with you. America's Cup, Tour de France.
1: Some time zones hamper us.
2: Yeah, they do. The World Series, Stanley Cup, doesn't do well much for me at all. Hopefully the boss, Marcus, isn't listening. I think surfing is dead
0: set. He's always listening.
2: Is dead set a hobby. Yeah. Millsy, you set off here.
1: Olympics.
2: Yeah, that's what I was about to say.
1: The Olympics.
2: You said the Olympics, which is a massive call.
1: The Olympics is just like, I like, this is going to be, hear me up. I like the Olympics when there was one channel covering the whole lot. Then us as a nation all watched the same events at the same time. And we connected as a country about our athletes at the Olympics. Because the Olympics got too big and half the events are, oh my God.
0: I would agree with that
1: half,
0: side of things.
1: Half the events are just...
0: What are
1: just
0: they
1: shouldn't
0: there?
1: Be there.
3: Do you not like the breakdancing at the Olympics?
1: No, I'm not a big fan, actually. Fimbles.
3: Skateboarding?
1: No.
3: Speed climbing?
1: No.
3: No?
1: Should not be at the Olympics.
3: Okay.
1: Cricket should not be at the Olympics.
0: Definitely.
1: I could rattle off. We could rattle off more if I take a deep dive into it. I liked it more when there was less athletes going. They were proper sports. And as a nation, we all watch everything together. So when I roll in here the next day, we're all talking about the same thing. I don't like the eight channels and everyone's watching different stuff because you've got to watch the speed climbing's on there. Oh, did you watch the break dancing that was on that channel? No, I just want to watch the core sports at the Olympics. We all watch it together and we all connect as a country and behind our athletes together. That's when the Olympics was special. Now when you've got 25 channels covering the bloody thing, it's now been extended from, 12 days out to about 20. It's just a joke, the Olympics. Now, I tune in for the Olympics if there's a Kiwi up for a gold, you know, and then 100-meter sprint. That's it. Done and dusted.
3: Millsy,
1: break dancing, yeah, speed climbing.
3: Yes.
1: God.
3: What's your thoughts on team sports being at the Olympics then in general, Millsy?
1: Well, some sports shouldn't be there. Basketball shouldn't be there. Cricket shouldn't be there.
0: Football
1: seven shouldn't be there. Football shouldn't be there. Tennis shouldn't be there. Golf shouldn't be there.
2: No, I'm happy with golf and tennis.
1: No, individual sports. Don't care. They've got other things to play for.
0: Tennis doesn't need...
3: I agree, yeah. I don't think tennis needs to be there.
1: No. Football's the under-23 comp.
3: Bar like four players that you can have,
1: players,
3: right? Yeah,
1: it's,
3: and then the women's is just open, but...
1: Just swimming, athletics...
3: Gymnastics?
1: Cycling, yeah.
0: Fencing.
1: Gymnastics. Yeah, but fencing's always been there. Serge, what else?
0: Equestrian.
3: Triathlon.
1: Charisma. Yeah, equestrian's got to be there. Charisma. Mark Todd and Charisma.
0: Ready Teddy.
1: Back to back. 88, 92. Seoul and LA. Yeah, Barcelona, sorry. Oh, God.
4: Millsy and Guy.
1: Lions always pinch a test when they toured down under. There's a hell of a streak at Eden Park. So maybe...
0: Maybe it's best not to.
1: We do flip.
0: Got to keep that record intact.
1: 1994 against France was when we last lost the test to Eden Park.
0: Thanks, Colin.
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8: Tony Giles is the chief executive of Wellington Rugby, and there will be no club rugby in Wellington this weekend off the back of their referees saying they want action taken and they are refusing to referee this weekend's games. Tony, thanks for giving up your time. Can we start by finding out what kind and what level of abuse are we talking here? I can't imagine it's just the odd yell from the sideline. So what level and what kind of abuse are we talking?
9: Yeah, thanks, Guy. Listen, there's a whole lot of stuff we could talk about here around context and who said what. And, you know, end of the day, we've met with our members last night, and it is unanimous. Zero tolerance is the level we need to be at, right? No one condones abuse in any form in our great game. So across the season to date, Guy, we have, as a union, delivered 2,300 games of rugby. Right, and the Referee Association have made 19 reports. Of those reports, seven are labelled towards players during the match itself. So there's been seven cases of player either verbal dissent or verbal abuse. Okay, so none of that is tolerated, and we need to make sure that we do the very best we can to educate and eradicate that. The remainder of those cases have come largely from sideline behaviour, from spectators,
8: yep,
9: where it's been overheard, someone from the crowd has said, hey, you know, to a ref or to an AR, put your glasses on or you missed this or what have you. Again, we need to make sure that we can change behaviours, because any attitude or dissent towards our officials is just, we just can't tolerate that in our game and nor in any sport, right? And there's been a couple of cases where, someone has reported a comment from a commentator from a club's live stream, where a commentator has made a comment where the ref might have missed something and is probably missing the game kind of thing.
8: Yeah.
9: That's now met the threshold of abuse. So we just need to be really clear. 2,300 games, seven from players, that's seven too many. But we need, as a system, to work together with our association to ensure that we get the right fit and the right feel going forward for our game.
1: Look, Tony, I applaud you, actually. I've got three young kids myself. I see it on the sidelines also. And I think it's important to point out it's not just rugby as well. We have an incident in rugby league here in South Auckland a matter of a month or so ago. We saw

0: Steffi.
1: A couple of thoughts of mine on the rugby. I don't want to be a negative Andy, but our passing was really sloppy, which was actually acceptable for a first test match. And they were doing something in All Black jerseys they haven't done for a long time, and that was play with endeavour and pace. If we had a loss, yes, I would have been disappointed, but what I saw, the way they're going to play, is what the rugby fans have been asking, a little bit more expansive and backing yourself, believing in yourself. I really enjoyed it.
0: Afternoons with Steffi on Sport Nation.
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6: Well, there's a big buzz around Formula One at the moment that some major announcement is in the offing. So to talk about what that might be and to look back on the events at Silverstone from Planet F1, Thomas Maher joins us. Hey, Thomas, how's it going?
7: Hi, Tony. Thanks for having me on.
6: Well, thank you for joining us. As I say, it's because it's a busy time for you. Look, it's in the wind now. There's a lot of speculation going on about some kind of major announcement that is due up. Do you have any idea what it might be?
7: Well, there's all sorts of speculation in the Formula One paddock at the moment, Tony, and most of it revolves kind of around the two Formula One world champions, I think, Max Verstappen and Fernando Alonso, who I believe hold the keys to quite a few driver moves up and down the grid, really. But I suppose starting Verstappen, obviously we saw quite an unhappy end to his race at Silverstone yesterday. Apparently there's tensions in the camp between Red Bull and the Verstappen camp. Max not feeling particularly listened to within the team. Laura Mekies tried to reassure us yesterday that every stone is going to be left no stone will be left unturned in the quest to get on top of the issues with the car and of course with the rear wing. But of course, in recent weeks we're hearing all the different possibilities of where Max might end up. There's Mercedes as a possibility, although that does seem to be kind of dying a death at this stage. George Russell and Kimi Antonelli, they look certain to remain with the team next year. There's also the speculation that of McLaren and doing a straight swap possibly with Oscar Piastri, the Australian driver. So there's that rumour that's going around as well. Zak Brown has kind of shut that down in the last week. When I say kind of shut it down, he has shut it down. He has said there's no room at the inn. The two drivers, their names are engraved on their cockpits. But for some reason, that rumour just won't seem to go away. And when you look at a driver of Verstappen's calibre and reputation, I think there are not many team bosses or CEOs who would turn him away if he had interest. So I don't think it's a story that's quite done yet, even if it looks like the doors are closed for Verstappen to move elsewhere. Further down the grid then, I suppose it is all about Fernando Alonso and Aston Martin. And I think the big question is whether or not he really wants to continue in Formula One. He's hinted at possibly looking elsewhere in the motorsport world, possibly retiring from Formula One, or whether the rumour as well that he's looking at a return to Alpine to work for and drive for Flavio Briatore again as the team rebrands under Gucci type of sponsorship. So that's another rumour that hasn't gone away entirely either, Alonso returning to Alpine. But Aston Martin, that of course opens up seats. Carlos Sainz is a name we're hearing. Sergio Perez is another one. There's a lot of names, I think, that could go into different teams if Verstappen or if Alonso make a big decision regarding their futures.
6: Yeah.

0: 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Their weekend refs.
1: Nearly. 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

0: The Warriors are back after the bye and back on the road with a score to settle. Earlier in the season, the Tigers stunned the Waz at Go Media Stadium. Now the Warriors get their chance to return the favour. Sitting second on the ladder, every win counts as they chase down the Panthers at the top in the run towards the finals. Join Stephen McIver and Sam Ackerman for live commentary. Warriors against the Tigers. Kick off 10 o'clock Friday night, live right here on Sport Nation. 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
1: Too right. Thank you, Lashes. You're alongside Finn in there, and Millsy is alongside me in the studio. Hello to you.
2: Yeah, afternoon to you, little master. Good to be in here on a Tuesday.
1: Ditto.
2: As always, Finballs, he makes his way back into the squared circle in there with Lashes, and I'm looking forward to today, actually. We got the, what's this little game called?
1: Magnificent Lash? Seven.
2: Magnificent. And the drama I have been through for the past hour, because the shoe is on the other foot this time, isn't it, little master? We're asking them the questions. Felt like I was back at kindergarten.
1: He got very agitated, didn't he?
2: Unbelievable.
1: But anyway, Casey, very agitated.
2: That's okay. Tane Randall interview, we've done it. That's on later on this evening. Diesel was good.

0: 833 with the code word HERO, who your nomination is and why they are a Heartland hero. It could be the one setting up the field, coaching the kids, driving the van, probably doing three jobs at once. Text HERO and your nomination to 833. We'll announce the winner on the show at the end of the week.
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1: He rises, the ball drops, it's in the net, but confusion reigns. Diego Maradona scores a match-winning goal in a moment that would define controversy forever.
3: And Maradona gives Argentina the lead.
1: He calls it a little with the head of Maradona and a little with the hand of God. Argentina unstoppable.
2: That was a Sport Nation Football World Cup moment.
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1: The Agenda. Agenda 1.
14: Yeah, boys, first agenda. Your immediate thoughts on the stance taken by Wellington Rugby this weekend, because no doubt some innocent parties are affected.
0: 100% behind it. I think it is a bold and fantastic move. I know people will ask, and we'll ask Tony Giles exactly this, well, why is that fair on clubs or people or grades who

0: or if that was the trio that they see as their number one trio in that makeup, or if that was just what they saw for France. But I think, again, that's a trio that probably needs as much game time together as possible. So, as I say, depending on whether they think that's their number one trio or not, I would give them another crack together, as I would Roygaard, Love and Jordie Barrett.
1: All right, if I was in Fiji at the minute with Sir Ted, selector of the All Blacks,

0: be there.
1: Do you not like the breakdancing at the Olympics?
0: No, I'm not a big fan, actually, Fimbles.
1: Skateboarding?
0: No.
1: Speed climbing?
0: No.
1: No?
0: Should not be at the Olympics.
1: Okay.
0: Cricket should not be at the Olympics.
2: Definitely.
0: I could rattle off. We could rattle off more if I take a deep dive into it. I liked it more when there was less athletes going. They were proper sports. And as a nation, we all watch everything together. So when I roll in here the next day, we're all talking about the same thing. I don't like the eight channels and everyone's watching different stuff because you've got to watch the speed climbing's on there. Oh, did you watch the breakdancing that was on that channel? No, I just want to watch the core sports at the Olympics. We all watch it together and we all connect as a country and behind our athletes together. That's when the Olympics was special. Now when you've got 25 channels covering the bloody thing, it's now been extended from, 12 days out to about 20. It's just a joke, the Olympics. Now, I tune in for the Olympics if there's a Kiwi up for a gold, you know, and then 100-meter sprint. That's it. Done and dusted.
1: Millsy,
0: break dancing, yeah, speed climbing.
1: Yes. God! What's your thoughts on team sports being at the Olympics then in general, Millsy?
0: Well, some sports shouldn't be there. Basketball shouldn't be there. Cricket shouldn't be there.
3: Football
0: seven shouldn't be there. Football shouldn't be there. Tennis shouldn't be there. Golf shouldn't be there.
2: No, I'm happy with golf and tennis.
0: Don't care. They've got other things to play for.
3: Tennis doesn't need.
1: I agree. Yeah, I don't think tennis needs to be there.
0: No. Football's the under 23 comp.
1: Bar like four players that you can have,
0: players,
1: right?
0: Yeah, it's,
1: and then the women's is just open, but
0: just swimming, athletics.
1: Gymnastics?
0: Cycling, yeah.
3: Fencing.
0: Gymnastics, yeah, but fencing's always been there. Seriously, what else?
3: Equestrian.
1: Triathlon.
0: Charisma, yeah, equestrian's got to be there. Charisma. Mark Todd and charisma.
3: Ready Teddy.
0: Back to back. 88, 92. Seoul and LA. Yeah, Barcelona, sorry. Oh, God.
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16: For basketball fans.
15: Finn James,
16: Will Tremaine.
15: Back again with another episode. We have an incredibly jam-packed episode, Will. Like, there is ridiculous amounts of basketball just flooding the world right now, especially in New Zealand. So we don't even have enough time to chat to anyone out of the Sales NBL or the Tall Blacks, because there's just so much to cover off. You know, every now and then we like to share our own opinion on how things are kind of going around the basketball.
16: We did have a few questions in the press conference, however, from the Tall Blacks Philippines game, which I will be getting into shortly. But yeah, we've got that game to break down, all of our Sales NBL round 13, some massive moves in the NBA offseason are happening, trades, signings. We'll get into all of that. And of course, the Fast Break Podcast MVP, where there's one real standout this week.
15: Oh, there is one definite standout, to say the least. Well, I don't even think anyone's coming close to this guy, but there were some pretty damn big performances throughout the Sales NBL. I think with a few teams shorthanded because of this Tall Blacks window, a lot of the teams that rely on some of these really good local guys. We're a bit shorthanded, struggled a little bit, I think you could say the least, Will. But
16: for sure,
15: man, there has been so much basketball, and Friday night absolutely delivered on another level. I think, Will, I think I can say on behalf of both of us, that was one of the most electric atmospheres I've ever been in when it came to a game in New Zealand. This was, of course, the Tall Blacks versus the Philippines, where it went to double overtime in Spark Arena. The Tall Blacks did get up 106 to 102. But my God, Will, did it feel like you were in New Zealand?
16: Not at all. but like you were saying, that is, in my personal opinion, that is the best basketball game I've ever attended in my life. And that's saying something, because I have been lucky enough to go to a Portland Trailblazers game. So, yeah, it's got to be good to top a Portland Trailblazers game for me.
15: Yeah, that was definitely up there with one of the best I've ever been to as well. I've been to a handful of NBA. I've only really been to two, but one of them was actually the Eastern Conference first round back in 2016 between the Washington Wizards and the Toronto Raptors, game four in Washington. And that was a pretty awesome atmosphere. I mean, Capital One Arena was full of people for a playoff game. It was very loud. But something about Friday night, one, supporting the team that was actually there. Like, I had no ties to either Washington or Toronto when I was there. Having a tie to our national team, which is also huge. But just being surrounded in such a hostile environment, like, I don't know how many people they flooded into Spark Arena. They even opened up more seating than I've seen before than they have at Breakers games. It was a sellout.
16: Yeah.
15: It was a sellout.
16: And it was probably 90% Filipino fans.
15: Probably.
16: Yeah. That's not feel like a home game for the Tall Blacks one little bit.
15: I didn't realize how crazy the atmosphere was going to be until they literally were just calling out the players.
16: Yeah.
15: And one man in particular from the Philippines got a literal standing ovation, basically, when his name was called. And that was Captain Dwight Ramos.
16: Yeah. The coach was saying in the presser that I think it was all the ladies that were cheering for him. But no, yeah, I think to start off with, like when we first heard how crazy the Filipino fans were, the patriotic side of me was a bit like, what the hell is this? We're in New Zealand. We're at a Tall Blacks game. This is supposed to be our home game.

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0: Huatara, obviously, just the depth of this team and also the fact they were missing no one because no one was selected for the Tall Blacks just because they're all, I don't know. I mean, we think Zach Riley was hard done by. Isaac Davidson as well, I think, could have been in with a Tall Black shout. But then you got Rob Lowe, Tommy V, who are kind of at the end of their career. And then obviously their import trio. But yeah, a 50-point win is just insane. And this, I must say, we did know about this one coming for a while. Dylan Wilkie had mentioned to us, he'd circled it on the calendar that they were going to be playing the Fire during the Tall Blacks window. So potentially the Fire would have been missing these three players. And yeah, they've gone and missed them and 50-point loss. So rough night for the Fire.
1: To say the least, Will. Rough night for sure. If we do look over the Tauranga Fire's box score, Jaden Bezant,

0: and going, ha ha, corruption, it's still there.
1: What they've done is they've pointed to, I think it's Article 27. Essentially, it says FIFA reserves the right to pretty much do what we like. that's yeah. pretty much what it says. It's a real technicality.
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0: You're listening to the Fast Break podcast on Sport Nation with Finn and Will. NBA offseason, Will. My goodness, it only just started. And there has already been some ridiculous trades, ridiculous signings, movements. Like
1: both of our teams have often heavily involved in this.
0: Super heavily involved. And I think it's only going to get crazier as well.

0: them too, which was very surprising, by the way.
1: We are just so deep. I'm sorry to glaze, but...
0: No, you got a good team.
1: Yeah, Portland, you need to watch out for Portland next year. Ja Morant, Damian Lillard in the backcourt. I couldn't think of anything more entertaining. It's going to be something special.
0: And the great thing for Ja, Oregon has some of the strictest gun laws in the United
1: States. Oh, my God.
0: So Ja might not get into any trouble next season.
1: The amount of memes I've been seeing online about Ja and Dame.
0: Like, he is an exciting player. Like you said, Will, he led the Grizzlies to the second seed. He was outstanding. We have run out of time, unfortunately, but Kawhi Leonard to the Raptors, I'm going to probably cry.
1: Yeah.
0: Very unfortunate.
1: I mean, Kawhi back to the Raptors could be something special. That's a good team.
0: We've got an interesting team. B.I.'s come. Grady Dick. We've re-signed some young pieces, and we drafted Keaton Wagle. So who knows what we do
1: Darius
0: next
1: Garland,
0: year.
1: Darius Garland, Benedict Mathurin.
0: We've got players. Indeed. Benedict Mathurin's not on the team right now. He's still a free agent. But it's an interesting team. Who knows what the Clippers will do next year, and we're going to see that unfold through the coming season. But yeah, we're going to take a quick break here. Fast Break Podcast sells NBL MVP. On the other side of the break, then we'll wrap it all up.
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11: 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It's a certain goal, but somehow England goalkeeper Gordon Banks

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1: More rare than Haley's Comet, Scotty's finally using his leave. 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

0: been a few years older, 5 or 6 years older, when that had happened. There's an outside chance I had a Manly tattoo on me by then.
1: Yeah, everyone's, you know, my brother's the same. He's Manly through and through from back in the days and men's.

0: hot, cold, frozen, frosty mornings, work extremely hard.
1: Do you mean the people that bring in from the Hawke's Bay? Or?
0: No, it's just that aura. It's that feeling you get down there in Christchurch. It's a winning city, Sammy. So there's a head start in itself, all right?
1: Yep. Well, listen, I can't deny that Crusaders and Canterbury racing teams have won a lot of titles.
0: Imagine if this team is the 20th team in the NRL, and in 2 to 3 years they go on to win a premiership. Like, imagine.
1: Yeah.
0: Well, I'm getting well ahead of myself now. What would that do? Not only for the competition, but do for Warriors faithful fans if that did eventuate.
1: It would just put the biggest sooks up all of them. No question in the world. It would be so infuriating for every Warriors fans. And I tell you what, it makes it game on for new fans from that moment on. In a big way. Same thing we've seen with Wellington Phoenix. They punching away for years, scrapping out against the Aussies best they can. All of a sudden, there's an Auckland team funded by a billionaire rocks up and they win the title within the first 2 years. That's the Melbourne Storm level of impact coming into a competition. So, yep, it's got a lot of competition to it. More text coming through. We're going to get to a break now, but when we come back, we will hear the headlines as well as talk to a little more about this, even have a chat about the Warriors team that's been picked to play the Tigers this weekend. It's a can't-lose game. We'll explain why.
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4: 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If we had a loss, yes, I would have been disappointed, but what I saw, the way they're going to play, is what the rugby fans have been asking, a little bit more expansive and backing yourself, believing in yourself. 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

0: 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He got on 14 hours. So he's a strong boy. And we're going to have a chat to him after this.
1: Well, we thought our dagger was a lunatic. That's it. Hey, Mark texting in, forget Sammy, Queensland are underdogs. Don't come at me with your propaganda and rhetoric around Queensland. I'm done with it. You're not the underdogs. It's poor old battlers from New South Wales, barely can afford a latte these days. Not going to buy it. 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

0: it was pretty painful. But yeah, I crave that stuff, love it.
1: Yeah, right.
2: Beautiful. Beautiful. Hey, Flinty, just quick before we let you go, bro, what have you got coming up next? What's the next record? What's the next height or anything that is going to go, wow, what's coming up?
1: And where can people follow you on socials as well?
2: Yeah.
0: Yeah, make sure to follow Fizzy Sends. I had a temporary ban for the past week. I was banned from posting. Oh, man, that was stressful, but we're back on, so you can follow that page. But anyway, in 2 weeks, I'm competing at the world's highest Dodds Comp. Only 20 athletes from around the world get invited, so pretty stoked to be sending hard there. And then also another freestyle record, and I'm hoping to do a couple spins from 30-plus metres into the water. And I got some other secrets as well that I won't share just yet. Other secret projects.
1: Flynn Chisholm, you are a lunatic. I'm not going to back away from it. You are, as you say, though, you are not.
2: You're a man, though, bro.
1: You are not just a lunatic. You're much more than a lunatic, but that's not to say that you're not a little bit crazy along the way. We really appreciate your time here on the show. We'll watch your fortunes with great interest. Keep yourself safe. Please. And mate, it's a joy to see somebody who's getting as much out of their life and enjoying it as possible, because you're doing it and with a smile on your face. It's all clearly by choice, and we wish you nothing but the best, mate.
2: Cheers, Flinty.
0: Sweet, appreciate it, guys. Thank you.
2: Awesome.
1: That is Flynn Chisholm. What a dude. What a mindset. What a lunatic. Just want to say this as well. Flynn has trained on this for years and years. Please view this as a case of don't try this at home. Yeah, don't just suddenly go, oh, that sounds good, I might give death diving a go. Don't do that. Don't do that. Keep it safe. Keep it supervised. He's got lots of people there, safety, people trained to make it safe as well. So, we all don't mind doing a manu from a high point and having a crack, but please make sure you're making safe and smart decisions. That's the only reason that Flynn's got to where he is, by pacing himself and coming through the right way. We're going to take a break here in Sport Nation. Get the breath. I might need to go and just, I don't smoke, but I feel like I need to go. I have a nervous one off the back of that. My Lord, my hands are shaking. Unreal. We'll be back soon on Sport Nation.
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10: We've been talking this morning about would you bail on the Wards for a South Island team, looking at South Islanders in particular, but just in general, are you going to bail? Would you tap out of whatever team you support, obviously the Wards being an option, but would you leave the Bronx? Would you bail on the Seagulls? Would you say sayonara to the Titans? Whoever you back to support a team, should it open up in the South Island? And a lot of names go forward, like the Orcas have been thrown forward as a name. Tell you what, one of our listeners, actually, Fraser, sent me through some imagery for a team that name that he likes, the Southern Giants. I like that. I like the Southern Giants as an option over the Orcas or the Kia. The Orcas, I mean, you're basically saying we're a bunch of whales, right? So it's, Orcas are a bred different as far as the whales go. But I don't know, Southern Giants, referring to the Alps skyline, I quite like it.
11: Yeah, I do like that, Sammy. You showed me that imagery too, and it was great. I do know someone that's quite connected in this bid for this new team, and he said that's probably the most important thing that they need to get right is the team name.
10: Yeah.
11: You know, it needs to hit, it needs to have, you know, huge support. It's got to have, you know, something that is associated and loud and proud with this team. So I think that'll be top of the priority list for them. And there's been a few text messages coming through in regards to that. There's one from Joe I'd love to read about. I think it's probably not a conversation we're having. I think it's relatively around and amongst everyone in their peers. Mm-hmm. South Islander, Central Otago here, and no way am I changing teams. Have talked about this with mates in Christchurch, and they have also said they could not switch either. That is from Joe. So I'd say there are so many diehard Warriors fans, particularly down here in Christchurch. I would find it extremely hard for them to make the switch. But I could see them going along to 1NZ Stadium, Te Kaha, watching to get a bit of league.
10: And also, and let's be honest, as you go there, go, oh, well, there's league in my backyard, I'll go watch it. Hard out, absolutely you would. But if that same team is playing all the time, you're going to grow an affinity with the players, you're going to grow an affinity with the team.
11: It'll organically happen.
10: And it organically happen. It's totally possible. So quite a few texts coming through saying something along the lines of, surely, boys, we support both. Half the teams are full of Kiwis anyway. Good morning, fellas. You would support both teams 100% against all the Australian teams, apart from we're having New Zealand derbies. Wow, all the way. Back South Island team, they would edge them marginally. I hope the Warriors can win a title before this happens so we can all go berserk. I'm with you. That's intense, right? There needs to be... does the Warriors winning a premiership before a Southern team come in,

0: Absolutely, with that roster. So I think there are a number of teams that have a real draw to bring in LeBron James. I think the Cavs have got to be considered the favorites right now, but there's a lot of teams out there that could present a very, very compelling case for him.
1: And Trevor, as well, the free agency can be absolute madness. What's been the trade or the talk that's grabbed your

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0: can catch plenty going on across our channels and the Sports Nation Extra app as well. Always great to have Tom on the show. And coming up on the other side of the break, Origin time, as we know, Dagger. And I've got a rivalry for you.
1: Have ya?
0: I do. Game three deciders at Suncorp.
1: Be all Queensland, won't it?
0: Yeah, kind of. But that doesn't mean it's always going to be the case, right? Right? I mean, a broken clock's always right twice a day. Maybe? Oh, God, I hope they don't win. We're going to take a break. Back here shortly on Sport Nation.
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4: 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If we had a loss, yes, I would have been disappointed, but what I saw, the way they're going to play, is what the rugby fans have been asking, a little bit more expansive and backing yourself, believing in yourself. 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
5: 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But Cameroon are unfazed. 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
8: 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If you're into the World Cup, and why wouldn't you be? It's been absolutely flying. And, of course,

0: the Argentinian side? Were they jumping on Egypt there? What happened with that one? Because I'll tell you what, I thought they were dead and buried.
1: How did they win that and not even need extra time? How did they do that? It was absolutely magic. I can tell you, Argentina got out to $7 to qualify during that match. And they got out to $9.

0: ideally chuck it past a trout's nose and he'll chase it.
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10: Time now for some sports news headlines brought to you by Night and Day. Grab yourself a $3 chia pudding every day in July at Night and Day. We cross now to the man who plans to jump off the Warriors bandwagon in 2029 should the South Island team be instigated. Matty.
11: All right, let's get into it. The last game of the FIFA World Cup round of 16 between Switzerland and Colombia kicked off earlier at 8 a.m. The game is currently standing at 0-0 with 34 minutes gone in the first half. Hasn't been the most exciting football, but we'll see what happens. The Kangaroos coach, Kevin Walters, believes the State of Origin decider will give a big indication about World Cup selection, admitting Sam Walker is challenging Nathan Cleary for Australia's halfback spot.
10: Fair.
11: The Kangaroos coach stops short of guaranteeing the number 7 of the winning Origin team and will claim the jersey at the World Cup, which kicks off in 100 days' time.
10: I'm excited. I know some people can turn their nose up at International Rugby League. Those people haven't been watching International Rugby League for the past 3 or 4 years. It is the best brand of rugby league being played.

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0: From Super Rugby to the Black Caps, we've got it covered. The pulse of sport in New Zealand starts here. This is Sport Nation Mornings with Tony Johnson.
12: In my head. Kia ora. Hi there, welcome in. It's Wednesday and there is a lot going on. By the end of the show today, we will be down to the last eight at the FIFA World Cup. Argentina this morning having to battle back to beat Egypt. Now it's down to Switzerland and Colombia to fill out the rest of the draw. We'll talk our way through that later this hour. Likewise at Wimbledon, where we are halfway through the quarterfinals. We'll keep an eye on the action there, late action in the day. There's a saying in sport that without referees, we don't have a game. Only we tend to forget it too often, don't we? And this weekend in Wellington, there'll be no club rugby because there are no refs. They've pulled the pin, drawn a line, had enough. And it's not just in Wellington, and it's not just in rugby, is it? But it's been brought to a head in the capital because the rugby refs are sick of the abuse. We'll talk to both the head of Wellington.

0: AOC throwing their hands up and going, we don't want to get
1: There's
0: involved in this.
1: Nothing more, yeah. I noticed looking through the scores from Wimbledon that the Russian players still, there's no flag beside their name, which just tells you they're from Russia anyway. But
0: yeah. So yeah, sports are slowly allowing under their own federations to come back into it. Boxing, swimming, athletics have had conversations about it. But yeah, the fact that the IOC has said, right, welcome back, yeah, essentially.
1: It's sometimes weird things happen. I remember Barcelona Olympics where I think some of the nations that were in the process of breaking away from the Soviet Union became known as the Commonwealth of Independent States, CIS. That actually pops up on the medal table from the Barcelona Olympics.
0: Yeah.
1: It's
0: messy. I remember talking to Lewis Kleber about it maybe a month ago, and his thing was more, as long as they're not doping, we don't have an enormous issue for it, because you do actually just feel for the athletes a lot of the time. But then there's the wider discussion around what is the tie back to the war for a lot of them. And there are those who have been involved in the Russian Olympic team in the past who have connections to the war.
1: Yeah, and of course, this came about in terms of the Olympics because of doping.
0: Yeah, the state-sponsored program,
1: which
0: was
1: unveiled.
0: Other sports,
1: because of the war.
0: Yeah, the latest overarching ban from the IOC has been an extension from the state-sponsored program then into the war. But the fact that, can we prove that there isn't a state-sponsored program anymore?
1: Anyway.
0: And the war is still going on. Yeah. So it's
1: you're right,
0: it's
1: though.
0: Yuck.
1: I think, the athletes, as long as they know that the people they're competing against are clean, then I don't think they see that there's a problem there, some of them. Although in the tennis, it gets very political in the tennis sometimes. So.
0: Oh, yeah, between Russian and Ukrainian players in particular.
1: Yeah.
0: Very tense.
1: All right, okay. Still no score in that match that we're talking about, Switzerland against Colombia. The winner of this game to play Argentina in the quarterfinals. We're going to talk about that later on in the hour. Just go through the whole lineup for the quarterfinals, because it looks absolutely fantastic. And this is this point in the tournament where things start evolving very, very quickly. We've got a really, it's quite disturbing what's happening. It's quite sad what's happening. But this business in Wellington, where there's going to be no club rugby this weekend because of repeated incidences of abuse towards referees. It's not just in Wellington, but Wellington had brought it to a head. We're going to talk about that in just a moment. 9:10 now, Sport Nation Mornings.
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2: The Warriors are back after the bye and back on the road with a score to settle. Earlier in the season, the Tigers stunned the Waz at Go Media Stadium. Now the Warriors get their chance to return the favour. Sitting second on the ladder, every win counts as they chase down the Panthers at the top in the run towards the finals. Join Stephen McIver and Sam Ackerman for live commentary. Warriors against the Tigers. 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
0: 9.43 Sport Nation Mornings, TJ Chappie, and in a moment, Ricardo's going to join us. But just keep those texts coming, 8833, the Signet Powerbank text machine, because we're starting to get some personal experiences coming in here too, which are quite interesting. But we're talking about the whole issue of referees' abuse following the decision by Wellington Rugby referees to withdraw their services this weekend in the capital. So, yes, there'll be a test match, but there'll be no other rugby. But there's just one slot to fill now in the quarterfinal draw at the 2026 FIFA World Cup, and no one seems very desperate to fill it at the moment because it's still nil all between Colombia and Switzerland, and we're 83 minutes deep into the game, but man,

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9: 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Let's rip in.
10: At the bunker. If he flies it, all well and good.
11: Oh, got a shot.
12: Look out. Poet holds it at the 7-second hole for his breakthrough win on the DP World Tour.
13: Oh, he just slowed down through that. That's turning left. Going to need to get lucky.
14: Oh, wow. What a miss here and into the water for Coles.
15: Can Coles take advantage of this break?
14: Par putt for a playoff. And it's not going to happen. And Chris Goddard is your champion at the John Deere Classic.
16: Yeah, it's golf hour, and I tell you, Dave Bileski had a lot of punters very excited deep into the John Deere Classic with his 80-1 pick, and you just heard it there. Mr. Putt double bogeyed the last, in fact, missed out on a playoff, but boy, that had a lot of people on the edge of their seats. And Dave's going to join us very shortly on Sport Nation. A little bit later on in the hour, we're going to have the top five of everything, top five times that sport and politics got really badly mixed up in light of what happened yesterday. And then between 11 and 12, Mick Guerin's joining us. 2 minutes after 10, though, Alex Chapman, you said before that Novak Djokovic wanted to avoid a long match in the quarterfinals at Wimbledon. That did not happen.
17: No, but he has managed to book a date with the defending champion after a quarterfinal thriller. The seven-time winner has advanced to the semifinals after a five-set tiebreak win over Felix Auger-Aliassime, the third seed.

0: record in this tournament in recent years. So that's a tough one to strike, but it doesn't matter who they're playing at this point of the tournament. But yeah, they've played some good footy to get through. And yes, the alarm bells that went off after the Georgia game, I mean, who knows who played in that game? I mean, the trainer could have played for all we know.
1: Yeah, you can bang on, to be honest. It's gone to extra time in the Football World Cup match between Switzerland and Colombia. It's still scoreless after 95 and a half minutes. Three goals in a frantic 13 minutes, meanwhile, has seen Argentina escape being stunned. The defending champions found themselves down 1-0 after quarter of an hour, and then 2-0 midway through the second half. Christian Romero's 79th minute header opened the floodgates for the defending champions before Lionel Messi, shock, equalised 4 minutes later. Enzo Fernandez sealed the great escape 3 minutes into added time. You can catch live commentary of this Switzerland-Colombia game on Sport Nation Extra and every game remaining at the Football World Cup. And the International Olympic Committee has provisionally lifted its suspension of the Russian Olympic Committee, marking a significant step towards Russia's reintegration into the Olympic fold for LA28. Following Russia's invasion of Ukraine in Feb 2022, the ROC was suspended for recognising regional Olympic councils in Russian-occupied parts of Ukraine. The IOC said its executive board had lifted the suspension but hadn't decided yet on whether Russia could display its flag, colours or have its anthem played at the Games. That will change.
0: Cricket, of course, big love of yours. And this morning we had the sight of England bouncing out of that New Zealand series and absolutely giving India a smack.
1: Beat them by 125 runs in the end. Bowled them out for 76. Josh Tung in his third T20, I think, taking four for.
0: Yeah, and the Black Caps have quickly moved on now in the West Indies.
1: Yeah, they arrived in Guyana this morning. They play the first of 5 one-dayers. Not often you get a 5-match one-day series nowadays. Five one-dayers against the West Indies from Sunday morning. We're going to have Nick Kelly joining Mitch and I tomorrow morning as well as chat about that.
0: Okay. All right. It's 7 minutes after 10 now. Sport Nation Mornings. 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
5: 5, 4, 3, 2, 1.
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5: When the birds are go.
7: Yeah, we don't like it when sport and politics clash, but it happens, and sometimes it happens, well, in a very, very big way. And I suppose sparked by what happened this week. This week's top five. Top five times sport and politics clashed.
5: Five.
7: Well, go all the way back to 1936. Adolf Hitler used the Olympic Games as a showcase for his new Nazi Germany, turned the whole thing into a massive propaganda exercise. The plan to showcase the master race was thwarted, though, by Jesse Owens, who single-handedly crushed Hitler's myth of Aryan supremacy by winning 4 gold medals. The prevailing myth is that Hitler snubbed Owens. In fact, he never got the chance. He'd been admonished by the IOC earlier in the Games for leaving the stadium so as to avoid presenting a gold medal to the African-American high jumper Cornelius Johnson. Hitler was told he could either present medals to all athletes or to none at all. He chose the latter, and so Owens was never acknowledged by the man who 3 years later took the world to war. By the way, those games also notable for Jack Lovelock's brilliant world record-breaking victory for New Zealand in the 1500.
5: Four.
7: In 1969, tensions between Central American neighbours Honduras and El Salvador became combustible. Right in the middle of it all, they were on the verge of war. Two nations, they were playing a home and away series to see who'd qualify for the 1970 FIFA World Cup in Mexico. Widespread rioting accompanied both matches, and when the tie ended in a stalemate, a playoff was set down for neutral Mexico City. El Salvador won, immediately cut diplomatic ties with Honduras, and within 2 weeks, they were at war. It's not true to say they went to war over the football match, but there was no doubt it was a factor in escalating tensions to the point of a war that inevitably broke out. It lasted 100 hours.
5: Three.
7: The Olympic Games in 1968 will be especially remembered for two things. Bob Beamon's incredible 8.9-metre leap through the thin air of Mexico City to win the long jump, a record that stood until 1991, and the sight of sprinters Tommy Smith and John Carlos. They were the other thing that people will remember. The two American sprinters

0: to try and keep them in it. If he misses, they're out, and Switzerland are through to keep Colombia alive. Luis Diaz on the slow approach. He does tuck it into the bottom left corner, and Colombia are clinging on.
1: One of the very few stutters that have actually gone in during this World Cup. Very important as he goes over to his goalkeeper, Camilo Vargas, begging him, come on, we need you. Very good penalty. Sends Koval the wrong way.
0: Switzerland score and they win.
1: Quite simple now. Yep, this is it for the victory.
0: If Switzerland miss, then we continue on into sudden death. The fifth and final kick of the initial five here for Switzerland, and potentially of the shootout, to win their first ever World Cup shootout and to make it to the quarterfinals. It'll be Ruben Vargas.
1: Here we go. Are you watching if you're a Swiss fan?
0: Ruben Vargas, who plays for Sevilla in La Liga, to win it for Switzerland and send them into the quarters. Vargas against Vargas. Striker against goalkeeper. Ruben Vargas scores.
1: He's done it.
0: And Switzerland are into the quarterfinals. They are into the final eight of the World Cup for the first time since 1954. Ruben Vargas has sent Switzerland into the next round and sent Colombia home.
1: Amazing scenes for Switzerland. Whole team, the whole bench is emptied. Murat Yakin is in
2: tears.
1: Well,
2: there you have it. The drama of the penalty shootout. Ruben Vargas, the hero. And Switzerland will play Argentina in the quarterfinals. They're on the same side of the draw as Norway and England. The commentary there, well, Mark Bosnich was the man with the comments. He knows what it's all about to be in a penalty shootout.
3: Former Manchester United player, TJ.
2: But yeah, what a shootout. A miss each way and a brilliant save. So they're through. Switzerland to play Argentina, and the quarterfinal draw is complete at the FIFA World Cup. It is 9 minutes away from 11 o'clock now, Sport Nation.
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10: It's 4 minutes away from 11 o'clock and the midweek mail run with Mick Guerin. He's going to be joining us just after 11 o'clock. Just a couple of texts have come in about the top five. And Matt, yeah, I take your point, mate. I was thinking about putting the Munich, the 1972 massacre on the list. That was just a different kind of terrible. And I was going to mention it afterwards as a footnote, well, not a footnote, because it was just the most awful thing that's probably ever happened. Well, it has been the most awful thing that's ever happened in the history of the Olympics, and I take your point there, but it, yeah. And boy, we had to take that penalty shootout, didn't we? And in the end, Switzerland will play Argentina. We have our quarterfinal draw complete at the FIFA World Cup, and that takes us through now to 3 minutes away from 11 o'clock. Stand by, Mick Guerin is next on Sport Nation.
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9: Rest at Wimbledon, the longest quarterfinal match ever played in the history of the great tournament. Novak Djokovic is still there. Stand by, Mick Guerin coming up very shortly on Sport Nation Mornings.

0: horses do travel a lot. So, yes, the more travel there is, the more chance anybody can get any form of disease. But that's just like Moore saying, you're more chance to get barley belly if you go overseas than you are if you get it in New Zealand. But people still get sick in New Zealand too. So I don't think it's a major part of it. And the bottom line is horses have to travel, whether that's for racing opportunities. Thoroughbreds are bred naturally. There's no artificial insemination. So if a New Zealand mare wants to go to Australia and be impregnated by a stallion, they have to physically fly there and then physically fly home. But also, Tony, there's a giant sales industry. So people buy horses in Melbourne and Sydney and Gold Coast and they bring them back to New Zealand. So horses aren't going to stop travelling anytime soon. Strangles does not kill most horses. That is the most important thing. Yeah. We love our animals. Most of them are going to be safe. They're just going to have a sore throat for a while.
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9: 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Oleg Salenko steps onto the World Cup stage and scores 5 goals. 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

0: Davis texted in, yep, Toddy did, went around the Grand National Course, which is, of course,
1: at Aintree.
0: Aintree, just out of Liverpool. It was a promotional thing. Got off the horse and said you'd have to be crazy to be doing that on a regular basis, or words to that effect. But
1: a lot of people will tell you he is the greatest of New Zealand horsemen, and that includes the Tony Hulahis and the Lance O'Sullivans and the James McDonalds. A lot of people will say Toddy is the greatest of them.
0: Unbelievable, it's 11:47, back in a moment. Yes, we will be talking Interdoms in just a moment with Mick.
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0: It is 8 minutes away from midday.

Brisbane, definitely the place to be at the moment, because we've got the State of Origin decided tonight, or locked up at 1-1, but also the Inter-Dominions are on. Now, this brings back a lot of memories. I wasn't around Cardigan Bay era, but I remember Gamelite, for example, in the 80s.

Thanks to SEN. Tune in for live FIFA World Cup commentary of France versus Morocco. 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Friday Night Lights with Woodland Stud brings you live harness racing under the lights from the biggest tracks in the country.

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1: 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We salute the pair of them. What a season it's been.
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